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Usi final assessment. 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It was never fully completed. Les napte kwa hon iskon tete maktechune namke. Years of widespread efforts to protect sacred sites, cultural resources, and public health across the greater Chaco landscape has persisted. Yet, oil and gas drilling permitting continues despite the implementation of PLO number 7923. Impacts have accumulated due to over 91% of the public lands in the BLM's Farmington Field office, which includes areas of the greater Chaco landscape, having already been leased for oil and gas development. Luka East, May of 2025, Department of Interior and the Bureau of Land Management initiated the process to revoke PLO 7923 prior to the new administration. The revocation of the 10-mile buffer was already targeted as a policy objective in mandate for leadership. The conservative promises commonly known as Project 2025, a published policy blueprint released in 2023 before the current administration took place. Kwaas lukia panan kwae koa ma se leena teemosla kwaas. 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
Bureau of Land Management, National Park Service, Forest Service, federal agencies that's been all under the umbrella of the Department of Interior. Cause on list they be quite not an awi lapa an e quani can awi qua qua quash hot it on deck queen qua quash delan cot hunnan illa wam is look at is Farmington field office and ma them quash look at hun a capen and sharp awan up. They were already outlining the area of land that would be open to resource extraction in the case that the full 10-mile buffer zone is revoked in blue, and in the case that there is a partial revocation in purple. But it doesn't seem that way. Look at Quash Lena, Costa Queen, Ma Usona, Benan, Lekon, Lakia Hunquet, Inasna, Dunana, Quashon, Haitana, Awan up there. Within the federal agencies, Ishiteni Chanane, Ma Lehapa, Quaqua, Lakia Hunawan, then a hot deck queen, Quaqua, Usona, Ezet Mena, Ma Quaqua, Usona, Deck Queen, Quaqua, they don't have any respect of understanding or why it's culturally significant, why it's religiously something that, you know, they shouldn't even desecrate. But like an tema usunakya hun desek makdenna hun awiyab ma emma komash kotna kwash lukish benawe. You know, it probably take me a couple hours to really go through this and talk about it, but look at Secretary of Interior, look at is approximately 336,425 acres of public lands within that radius of approximately 10 miles surrounding Chaco Cultural National Historic Park. That can look at public land order number 7923. Withdraw that, dunun a quash. Tina et yaket up the ma, some must call not that. You want him, ma, yak when I kill bear caught. You know, unfortunately, you know, United States has mining laws. And with those mining laws, you know, it's their privilege in how they want to continue from leasing under the mineral leasing laws, subject to valid existing rights for, you know, as long as they desire. Quash hot nan, awitin and sit dan, sheet nan, dem ta quash, denk ya nao, hunka quash, ishana kyawe, quash usana demsa, hot nan, quash usana demsa, yasa quay gena wap ma, quash yu he toshiko, hunka tok 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The community center, and this has to be an online process for everybody that wants to step up to the plate and submit their letters of support. It's all Pueblo Governors Council and the Chaco Heritage Association. Also not look at him. Is no quite awan let not bear up. Quite look at Ben and Deus and a let quap the hun. Look Ben and illa bowing a look at let not. Cut loss Asmosan up quat. Last of Hos let not hot eat awan hot now and let not. Sure that quat look at hun. Height does not knock ya. Honey sat to now and knew up.
template letters of sonata hun donawan qual hun elekanawa. All you need to do is just step up to the plate. Once we start announcing the scoping process, look at template letters, whatever the examples that suits your need or whatever that it is that you want to use. Or hong kuch to yam pena wasluniya nan kwatakya honawan usi hosnol telhashina awayu pachi tuna awayu pachi da tonon on a hello ila ma usi 10 miles buffer zone ma hong kuch kwa honawan e le kon kot di 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support us contribute your share to sign off on the scoping letters for support to protect Chaco hona wan le kon kwas teusu te sashina kwaina pa hona wan teusu te kun hon kot upawe dikawe ashuani la 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What if it starts moving its way up this way? Kwahan ayu yanam. But just, you know, in essence, to all of that, all the uncertainties, all the greater risk, everything that we're looking at right now, hon tok nao ni sa taan te shama nao. Lea pa hon ayu yan la pa kwas, you know, there's federal law that is recognized as MACRA. Those are mining laws that can conveniently undermine what we're all trying to do. But I think, like I stated earlier, we're the largest pueblo here. The Pueblo of Zuni. If we can get more than enough letters to produce online, that we go on record to say this is where we stand in terms of the significant desecrations that is going to be forthcoming against all of us. Kwa yu had them. Kela kwin lukya lesna scoping period yop. They were accepting letters, issuing, and you know we did what we could, and less than over 700 support letters were mailed in. So now their BLM is saying, so let's make it a little bit harder. We're gonna make sure that they're gonna do it online. Well, that's not gonna stop us either. We're gonna find every means, every which way to help each and every one of you that wants to step up to the plate and support this letter writing campaign through online.
du kakke tona ho isatto jan scheme ja di schama. Quas ju het am Washington an arte on ma stusi. You know, the Republicans, jam kot nis het man. You know, as the rich gets richer, we're gonna continue getting poor. It's sad to see that. Ho na wan chawe. Ah, wan te quinte ato na na quas quas. Ju het am ma bakke ma. Ho usta nisho mas te peye hopon awa ne. Kopon le arte kenti ha. Let's take a look at the bigger world of what's out there. So that way, we salvage what we can for the future. Our language, our way of life. It's convenient to say, oh, we're going to keep perpetuating everything we can. You know, there's a larger world out there that says otherwise. So I'm also encouraging any and all religious entities to step up to the plate and help us contribute your share. Yam awitilin sitta. Kwaat awan apalli, kyaat apalli, kwaasakya, hon awan awitilin sitta. That's her lifeline. Let's declare, hot now and da yato ketachu. Hot now and yao na ketita. It's la classic Washington and uchana. He's already contemplating. Iyama kwi apo yan la tish lalek yan kwin bikwai. He's gonna convolute that whole area and trash it with data centers, high technology, creating highly sophisticated, you know, satellites or whatever he's gonna create up there. Quas you had a metena, but you know, quashtom look out. Ben, a kakyo, ben, I'm maybe somebody say, quah, lie you, I'm a dishlena, bear, a cup, my ele, te honai you, yana, but we follow the news as much as we can. We get our reports to the All Pueblo Governors Council with our attorneys at the Washington level. Things don't look good. It's very grim. All the way around, so look at kitom dista tot now and ho. Penanito lakya. Ma kwastan look at lena ton. Ayu ya now at yahanan. Come to the office and speak to us in person or just kind of listen for the date when we're going to start announcing for the community to go to the community center. It's, people know it as the Fairgrounds, but the community center and Kodod is going to look at online letters that you can use at the now of my own. Ah, hello, will of my quap my yam teus anshi him a calistic lea quad hunko quad less the lea melek of my chihunko ton ah, hello, will of my eton api quine. You know, multi-billion dollar corporations have more control beyond us, you know, grassroots level people, but you know, we can't just give up. Let not look at the Islasok dot now and hope Ben and Italo give my lewi, Ella, quah,

Here are some employment opportunities from the Zuni Human Resources Department. 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Nutrition breastfeeding coordinator. For human resources is human resources coordinator for the Oshawa Tribal College. Labor relations compliance officer for human resources department. 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For natural resources is program manager for Zuni Fish and Wildlife. 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For social services is family service coordinator. 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

before, young lady from up in British Columbia, Canada. On a broad call, no GST. Here's Kayla Mossel, shoot for.

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0: 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They are open Monday through Saturday from 8 a.m. through 4:30 p.m. However, closures to look out for will be for the 19th, the 22nd, 23rd, and the 24th, including 8 a.m. through 12 p.m. for the 29th, full day for the 30th. Also, keep in mind for July 2nd, they'll be open from 8 a.m. through 12 p.m. and closed for July 3rd and July 4th. The Paya Mesa Yard Waste area will be open from 9 a.m. to 4 p.m. Monday through Saturday. The demo area is still closed for construction. For additional info, please get in contact with the Zuni Solid Waste Program at 505-782-4986 or 505-782-7163.
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0: All aboard! Hop on the Zuni Head Start bus for an adventurous school ride. 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
1: From the artist's hands to yours, there will be a Zuni Arts Market held on July 17th, 18th, and 19th of 2026. 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
1: Hey everyone, this is a public service announcement. All residents in and around the Bluebird subdivision area, the Zuni Open Space Department would like to inform residents that a recent incident occurred in the Bluebird subdivision area involving a fox that attacked several dogs belonging to a local resident. The fox was subsequently tested and confirmed positive for rabies. We strongly encourage all pet owners to ensure their dogs, cats, and other domestic animals are current on their rabies vaccinations. Residents should also closely monitor their pets and livestock for any signs of illness or unusual behavior. Common signs and symptoms of rabies in animals are unusual aggression or irritability, excessive drooling or foaming at the mouth, difficulty swallowing, staggering, loss of coordination or weakness, paralysis, especially of the hind legs, unusual friendliness in normal wild animals, fearfulness or hiding behavior, excessive vocalization or unusual sounds, seizures, loss of appetite, sudden behavioral changes. Safety tips: do not approach, handle, or feed wild animals. Keep pets on a leash or within a secured enclosure. Report any sick, injured, or unusually aggressive wildlife to the Zuni Open Space Department. If your pet has been bitten or scratched by a wild animal, contact your veterinarian immediately. If any person is bitten or scratched by any animal, it is important to seek medical treatment immediately as a precautionary measure. Early medical evaluation and treatment can help prevent the spread of rabies and other infections. Reporting all animal bites to the appropriate authorities as soon as possible. To assist the community in protecting their pets, Animal Care Services will be conducting emergency rabies vaccination services within the next few days. Additional information regarding dates, times, and locations will be released as soon as it becomes available. Residents are encouraged to take advantage of this opportunity to ensure their pets are properly vaccinated. The Zuni Open Space Department appreciates the public's cooperation in helping keep our community safe. Please remain vigilant and report any suspicious wildlife activity in the Bluebird subdivision area and surrounding communities. For questions or additional information, please contact the Zuni Open Space Department at 505-782-7227. Again, that is 505-782-7227. Thank you.
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0: Hey everyone, this is Zuni Police Department, coming at you with another PSA. Throughout the months of June 2026 to August 2026, the Zuni Police Department will be conducting DWI checkpoints and saturation patrols and other traffic enforcement within the boundaries of the Zuni Reservation. Law enforcement will be targeting impaired drivers on roadways and other traffic and criminal infractions. During checkpoints, officers will also look out for uninsured motorists, unregistered vehicles, vehicle operators without a driver's license, and other traffic offenses. For further information, you may contact Lieutenant John Homer at 505-782-7057 or email at john.homer@oshui.org. Thank you, and may you all have a safe summer.
1: 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The Paya Mesa Yard Waste Area will be open from 9 a.m. to 4 p.m. Monday through Saturday. The demo area is still closed for construction. For additional info, please get in contact with the Zuni Solid Waste Program at 505-782-4986 or 505-782-7163.

0: WSHI. Hey everyone, this is a public service announcement. All residents in and around the Bluebird subdivision area, the Zuni Open Space Department would like to inform residents that a recent incident occurred in the Bluebird subdivision area involving a fox that attacked several dogs belonging to a local resident. The fox was subsequently tested and confirmed positive for rabies. We strongly encourage all pet owners to ensure their dogs, cats, and other domestic animals are current on their rabies vaccinations. Residents should also closely monitor their pets and livestock for any signs of illness or unusual behavior. Common signs and symptoms of rabies in animals are unusual aggression or irritability, excessive drooling or foaming at the mouth, difficulty swallowing, staggering, loss of coordination or weakness, paralysis, especially of the hind legs, unusual friendliness in normal wild animals, fearfulness or hiding behavior, excessive vocalization or unusual sounds, seizures, loss of appetite, sudden behavioral changes. Safety tips: do not approach, handle, or feed wild animals. Keep pets on a leash or within a secured enclosure. Report any sick, injured, or unusually aggressive wildlife to the Zuni Open Space Department. If your pet has been bitten or scratched by a wild animal, contact your veterinarian immediately. If any person is bitten or scratched by any animal, it is important to seek medical treatment immediately as a precautionary measure. Early medical evaluation and treatment can help prevent the spread of rabies and other infections, reporting all animal bites to the appropriate authorities as soon as possible. To assist the community in protecting their pets, Animal Care Services will be conducting emergency rabies vaccination services within the next few days. Additional information regarding dates, times, and locations will be released as soon as it becomes available. Residents are encouraged to take advantage of this opportunity to ensure their pets are properly vaccinated. The Zuni Open Space Department appreciates the public's cooperation in helping keep our community safe. Please remain vigilant and report any suspicious wildlife activity in the Bluebird subdivision area and surrounding communities. For questions or additional information, please contact the Zuni Open Space Department at 505-782-7227. Again, that is 505-782-7227. Thank you.
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Hey everyone, the Zuni Police Department is requesting the public's assistance in identifying the subjects or persons of interest involved in a breaking and entering incident that occurred during the early morning hours of Tuesday, June 9th, 2026. The incident took place at the Craftsman Cooperative Co-op located along State Highway 53 in Zuni, New Mexico. The Zuni Police Department is asking community members to remain vigilant. If you observe anyone attempting to sell large quantities of silver jewelry or silver items under suspicious circumstances, or if you have any information related to this incident, please contact the Zuni Police Department immediately. Contact information, the Zuni Police Department Dispatch, 505-782-4493 or 505-782-4494. For all emergencies, dial 911. Criminal Investigation Division, 505-495-0129. Anonymous tips. 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Any information, no matter how minor it may seem, could assist investigators in this case. The cooperation and support of the community are greatly appreciated as efforts continue to identify those responsible. Please share this information to help bring those responsible to justice. Thank you, and may y'all have a good day.

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1: 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Also, keep in mind for July 2nd, they'll be open from 8 a.m. through 12 p.m. and closed for July 3rd and July 4th. The Paya Mesa Yard Waste area will be open from 9 a.m. through 4 p.m. Monday through Saturday. The demo area is still closed for construction. 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
0: HI.

0: Hey everyone, this is Zuni Police Department, coming at you with another PSA. Throughout the months of June 2026 to August 2026, the Zuni Police Department will be conducting DWI checkpoints and saturation patrols and other traffic enforcement within the boundaries of the Zuni Reservation. Law enforcement will be targeting impaired drivers on roadways and other traffic and criminal infractions. During checkpoints, officers will also look out for uninsured motorists, unregistered vehicles, vehicle operators without a driver's license, and other traffic offenses. For further information, you may contact Lieutenant John Homer at 505-782-7057 or email at john.homer@oshui.org. Thank you, and may you all have a safe summer.
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1: Hey everyone, this is a public service announcement. All residents in and around the Bluebird subdivision area, the Zuni Open Space Department would like to inform residents that a recent incident occurred in the Bluebird subdivision area involving a fox that attacked several dogs belonging to a local resident. The fox was subsequently tested and confirmed positive for rabies. We strongly encourage all pet owners to ensure their dogs, cats, and other domestic animals are current on their rabies vaccinations. Residents should also closely monitor their pets and livestock for any signs of illness or unusual behavior. Common signs and symptoms of rabies in animals are unusual aggression or irritability, excessive drooling or foaming at the mouth, difficulty swallowing, staggering, loss of coordination or weakness, paralysis, especially of the hind legs, unusual friendliness in normal wild animals, fearfulness or hiding behavior, excessive vocalization or unusual sounds, seizures, loss of appetite, sudden behavioral changes. Safety tips: do not approach, handle, or feed wild animals. Keep pets on a leash or within a secured enclosure. Report any sick, injured, or unusually aggressive wildlife to the Zuni Open Space Department. If your pet has been bitten or scratched by a wild animal, contact your veterinarian immediately. If any person is bitten or scratched by any animal, it is important to seek medical treatment immediately as a precautionary measure. Early medical evaluation and treatment can help prevent the spread of rabies and other infections, reporting all animal bites to the appropriate authorities as soon as possible. To assist the community in protecting their pets, Animal Care Services will be conducting emergency rabies vaccination services within the next few days. Additional information regarding dates, times, and locations will be released as soon as it becomes available. Residents are encouraged to take advantage of this opportunity to ensure their pets are properly vaccinated. The Zuni Open Space Department appreciates the public's cooperation in helping keep our community safe. Please remain vigilant and report any suspicious wildlife activity in the Bluebird subdivision area and surrounding communities. For questions or additional information, please contact the Zuni Open Space Department at 505-782-7227. Again, that is 505-782-7227. Thank you.
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You know, every now and then, I think you might like to hear something from us. Nice and easy. But there's just one thing, you see. We never, ever do nothing nice and easy. We always do it nice and rough. But we're going to take the beginning of this song and do it easy. But then we're going to do the finish rough. It's the way we do Proud Mary. Listen to the story now. Left a good job in the city, working

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1: Hey everyone, this is Zuni Police Department coming at you with another PSA. Throughout the months of June 2026 to August 2026, the Zuni Police Department will be conducting DWI checkpoints and saturation patrols and other traffic enforcement within the boundaries of the Zuni Reservation. Law enforcement will be targeting impaired drivers on roadways and other traffic and criminal infractions. During checkpoints, officers will also look out for uninsured motorists, unregistered vehicles, vehicle operators without a driver's license, and other traffic offenses. For further information, you may contact Lieutenant John Homer at 505-782-7057 or email at john.homer@oshui.org. Thank you, and may you all have a safe summer.
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But tonight your beauty is shining through. And I never took the time to let you know. So before he takes you away, please let me say.

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I woke last night to the sound of thunder. How far off, I sat and wondered. 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

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She said, that don't confront me, long as I get my money next Friday. 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

0: Hey everyone, this is a public service announcement. All residents in and around the Bluebird subdivision area, the Zuni Open Space Department would like to inform residents that a recent incident occurred in the Bluebird subdivision area involving a fox that attacked several dogs belonging to a local resident. The fox was subsequently tested and confirmed positive for rabies. We strongly encourage all pet owners to ensure their dogs, cats, and other domestic animals are current on their rabies vaccinations. Residents should also closely monitor their pets and livestock for any signs of illness or unusual behavior. Common signs and symptoms of rabies in animals are unusual aggression or irritability, excessive drooling or foaming at the mouth, difficulty swallowing, staggering, loss of coordination or weakness, paralysis, especially of the hind legs, unusual friendliness in normal wild animals, fearfulness or hiding behavior, excessive vocalization or unusual sounds, seizures, loss of appetite, sudden behavioral changes. Safety tips: do not approach, handle, or feed wild animals. Keep pets on a leash or within a secured enclosure. Report any sick, injured, or unusually aggressive wildlife to the Zuni Open Space Department. If your pet has been bitten or scratched by a wild animal, contact your veterinarian immediately. If any person is bitten or scratched by any animal, it is important to seek medical treatment immediately as a precautionary measure. Early medical evaluation and treatment can help prevent the spread of rabies and other infections. Reporting all animal bites to the appropriate authorities as soon as possible. To assist the community in protecting their pets, Animal Care Services will be conducting emergency rabies vaccination services within the next few days. Additional information regarding dates, times, and locations will be released as soon as it becomes available. Residents are encouraged to take advantage of this opportunity to ensure their pets are properly vaccinated. The Zuni Open Space Department appreciates the public's cooperation in helping keep our community safe. Please remain vigilant and report any suspicious wildlife activity in the Bluebird subdivision area and surrounding communities. For questions or additional information, please contact the Zuni Open Space Department at 505-782-7227. Again, that is 505-782-7227. Thank you.
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0: Hey everyone, the Zuni Police Department is requesting the public's assistance in identifying the subjects or persons of interest involved in a breaking and entering incident that occurred during the early morning hours of Tuesday, June 9th, 2026. The incident took place at the Craftsman Cooperative Co-op located along State Highway 53 in Zuni, New Mexico. The Zuni Police Department is asking community members to remain vigilant. If you observe anyone attempting to sell large quantities of silver jewelry or silver items under suspicious circumstances, or if you have any information related to this incident, please contact the Zuni Police Department immediately. Contact information, the Zuni Police Department Dispatch, 505-782-4493 or 505-782-4494. For all emergencies, dial 911, Criminal Investigation Division, 505-495-0129. Anonymous tips. 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Any information, no matter how minor it may seem, could assist investigators in this case. The cooperation and support of the community are greatly appreciated as efforts continue to identify those responsible. Please share this information to help bring those responsible to justice. Thank you, and may y'all have a good day.
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1: Kesi, hot now and don't let you well and our hoty. Hot now and don't chowe, lasso gakwenu lawe. Ma look at this star, Kesi radio on, lasso look at qua star. Donaka, ihatia donana, hungot Emma, benayasto less than a lequapte. Look at qualities, Ben and Deus and at the Queen Del Nakia. Hun don't know and Hun Laz of Ben and Idolak and our Wapma. Hun Eatman and Cosla Anna Dun De Queen Quas, Hot Now and the Dalish Ulahan, Quat Lista, Lesna De Dal Quas, Hot Now and Laz of Deus who only as our Quina, Hun Quas Hungut, Lesna, Deshashina, Sacred Areas, Sacred Trails. 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Hon antese manawa. Ma leapa ist et. November 2021 on. Les ana Secretary Holland. Uxon at dem Washington and Uchun Luka honoring Chaco initiatives. Uxon at Lesan Ed Luka Kwaad Haidoke. Ist Uxi Bureau of Land Management. Ate Quin da Bureau of Indian Affairs. Uxon Ate Quin Kotlas Luka Kwaad Haidoshna. 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Management plans that quintet donan is look at greater charcoal landscape area and hon letna hot it ate on the departments, indigenous NGOs and local community members called us on iwi lapa kwas look at hon couple koi kwas et on a komash kona letn bishlan quintahna komash kona kwas ula tapotte kwas. 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It was never fully completed. Les napte kwa han iskon dete magdechune namke. Years of widespread efforts to protect sacred sites, cultural resources, and public health across the greater Chaco landscape has persisted, yet oil and gas drilling permitting continues despite the implementation of PLO number 7923. Impacts have accumulated due to over 91% of the public lands in the BLM's Farmington Field office, which includes areas of the greater Chaco landscape, having already been leased for oil and gas development. Luka East, May of 2025, Department of Interior and the Bureau of Land Management initiated the process to revoke PLO 7923 prior to the new administration. The revocation of the 10-mile buffer was already targeted as a policy objective in mandate for leadership. The conservative promises commonly known as Project 2025, a published policy blueprint released in 2023 before the current administration took place. Kwaas lukia panan kwaikoma se leena teemosla kwaas. 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They were already outlining the area of land that would be open to resource extraction in the case that the full 10-mile buffer zone is revoked in blue. And in the case that there is a partial revocation in purple. But lewi hon awi ap, it doesn't seem that way. 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even desecrate. 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You know, it probably take me a couple hours to really go through this and talk about it. But lukka Secretary of Interior, lukka is approximately 336,425 acres of public lands usona within that radius of approximately 10 miles surrounding Chaco Cultural National Historic Park. That can look at public land order number 7923 usona. Ma sammos ko na taas duan em ma kya kwena ko be ko. You know, unfortunately, you know, United States has mining laws. And with those mining laws, you know, it's their privilege in how they want to continue from leasing under the mineral leasing laws, subject to valid existing rights for, you know, as long as they desire. Kwaas hok naan awitilin sitan shiinan temtla kwaas tenkia nao. 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Hontok na wan benan ante shamana. We'll do everything we can to assist you as our community members. The community center, and this has to be an online process for everybody that wants to step up to the plate and submit their letters of support. It's our Pueblo Governors Council and the Chaco Heritage Association. Look pen and ill up our na look at lena cut loss asmosan up co last of hot lena hot it our hot now and lena sure la co look at hun height does not knock ya honey sat to now and new up template letters oofs on that da hun dot now and quas on elec and now all you need to do is just step up to the plate once we start announcing the scoping process. Look at template letters, whatever the examples that suits your need or whatever that it is that you want to use. Or hong kut chito yam pena waslunia nan kwa takya hong na wan usi hos nos tesa shina awayu pachi tuna awayu pachi dea tunan on ahalo ilap ma usi 10 miles buffer zone ma hong kut chi. Kwa hong na wan e lek on kot di lea di na man nu ap te. Anu lap na tap. Kwa ho a shi shu kwa. Hong na wan ina kwe yam on na kwa as te wa ilap on na kwa p ma e. He wa kyan shi mak kya. Us on na hong na. 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We're really encouraging each and every one of you. Ana quinte, you know, once we put out the word to Keshi, put the time schedule out there to come on and assist us, support us, contribute your share to sign off on the scoping letters for support to protect Chaco. Hot now and let gon kwas teusu desa shina kwainapa. Hot now and teusu tekun hunkut upawe. 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Et ten hunkut melika tekna. Ulah na yasto kapla on the surface. 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It's just desolate land. Kwa kwa hos no son awu na man le kwa. Kwa kwa lusan ayu ya na man. It's what's on the subsurface and maybe even deeper below. Usan na kwa zakya. Hok na man tenin na yop. Ma kwa hok na. Iopan less than a da discon con quada conco lena. Hot now and there didn't know up ma. Hot now and ulah nan temsa, ulah nan sana. Quas ante mosam, quas on all the natural resources of extractions, even down south. Is no con quas fracking nuck. Is no even as far as Carlsbad. Is almost every day ulah nan wekwekwea. What if it starts moving its way up this way? But just, you know, in essence to all of that, all the uncertainties, all the greater risk, everything that we're looking at right now, you know, there's federal law that is recognized as MACRA. Those are mining laws that can conveniently undermine what we're all trying to do. But I think, like I stated earlier, we're the largest Pueblo here, the Pueblo of Zuni. if we can get more than enough letters to produce online, that we go on record to say this is where we stand in terms of the significant desecrations that is going to be forthcoming against all of us. Scoping period yop. They were accepting letters, issuing, and you know, we did what we could, and less than over 700 support letters were mailed in. So now their BLM is saying, so let's make it a little bit harder. We're going to make sure that they're going to do it online. Well, that's not going to stop us either. We're going to find every means, every which way to help each and every one of you that wants to step up to the plate and support this letter writing campaign through online. Washington and the Republicans, as the rich gets richer, we're going to continue getting poor. Sad to see that. Let's take a look at the bigger world of what's out there. So that way, we salvage what we can for the future. Our language, our way of life. It's convenient to say, oh, we're going to keep perpetuating everything we can. You know, there's a larger world out there that says otherwise. So I'm also encouraging any and all religious entities to step up to the plate and help us contribute your share. Yam awitilin sitta. Kwa'atawan apalli, kyatapalli, kwa'asakya. Hotnawan awitilin sitta. That's her lifeline. Let's declare hotnawan ta yato kitachu. Hotnawan yaona kitsitta. He's la classic Washington and Uchona. He's already contemplating. Iyamakwi, apoyan la tish lalekyan kwin pikwai. He's going to convolute that whole area and trash it with data centers, high technology, creating highly sophisticated, you know, satellites or whatever he's going to create up there. But, you know, maybe somebody say, but we follow the news as much as we can. We get our reports through the All Pueblo Governors Council with our attorneys at the Washington level. Things don't look good. It's very grim all the way around. So look at kitom lista tot na ho. Penanito lakya. Makwastan look ya le na ton. Ayu ya na it ya nan. Come to the office and speak to us in person, or just kind of listen for the date when we're going to start announcing for the community to go to the community center. It's, people know it as the Faragons, but the community center in Kodo is going to look at online letters. Multi-billion dollar corporations have more control beyond us, you know, grassroots level people, but, you know, we can't just give up. Let na kiluk at da islasok to na on ho penan ito lak yap ma lewi elah kwa.
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people and places as we'd like them to be. But you know what truth is? It's that little baby you're holding, and it's that man you fought with this morning, the same one you're going to make love with tonight.

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1: 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The Paya Mesa Yard Waste Area will be open from 9 a.m. to 4 p.m. Monday through Saturday. The demo area is still closed for construction. 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

0: For all our program participants for the Zuni Food Distribution Program, your daily food issuance schedule is from 9 a.m. through 3:30 p.m., Monday through Friday. They are also open during lunch. Closures are scheduled for June 19th, June 26th for inventory and certification reports, June 29th and the 30th for our summer dances. This institution is an equal opportunity provider. 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
1: All aboard! Hop on the Zuni Head Start bus for an adventurous school ride. 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

0: Good morning, Zuni. I have some announcements here. The Pueblo of Zuni, or Human Resources, is hosting a cake galore Friday, June 26th. At 8 a.m., pancakes will be served in the Pueblo Zuni kitchen. 1 p.m. will be a recess day. 3:30 p.m. will be a birthday cake in the Pueblo Zuni conference room. Gratitude to all employees for their dedication and join us. For more information, please contact the Pueblo Zuni Human Resources Department at 505-782-7087. Another announcement is that Pueblo of Zuni Human Resources will be hosting a recess time, fun time. At the Pueblo Zuni Conference Room on June 26, 2026 at 1 p.m. to 5 p.m. Games are inclusive, simple, and focuses on teamwork and well-being. For more information, contact 505-782-7087. There will also be a run and walk for you on Tuesdays and Thursdays from July 6th to August 27th, 2026 at 6 p.m. to 7 p.m. Register at the Healthy Lifestyles office or use the QR code around the Pueblo Zuni. Registration opens June 17th, 2026 and closes at June 26th, 2026 at 4 p.m. Pre and post assessments will be done for all participants at the Healthy Lifestyles Program office located at 1 Route 301 North next to the WIC office. 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A walk and run will be hosted on July 16th, 2026 at 6 p.m. DY Mountain. Events are Elder Walk and a 1.5 walk or run and a 2.5 mile walk or run. Registration closes on Wednesday, July 15th, 2026 at 5 p.m. Register at the Healthy Lifestyles Program office or scan the QR code around Zuni. 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Another announcement is, on June 26th, the Shumagalowa Health Center presents a mini health fair and a brisk walk. 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Understand the importance of how Narcan can save lives. Refreshments will also be served. The panelists that will be there are Kyle, Rylan, Sebastian, Elena, and Pat Rice. I'm sorry if I said that wrong. For more information, please contact Von Awilati at the Shumagalawa Health Center at 505-782-5719. 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We will get you back with some more music now.
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1: Hey everyone, this is a public service announcement. All residents in and around the Bluebird subdivision area, the Zuni Open Space Department would like to inform residents that a recent incident occurred in the Bluebird subdivision area involving a fox that attacked several dogs belonging to a local resident. The fox was subsequently tested and confirmed positive for rabies. We strongly encourage all pet owners to ensure their dogs, cats, and other domestic animals are current on their rabies vaccinations. Residents should also closely monitor their pets and livestock for any signs of illness or unusual behavior. Common signs and symptoms of rabies in animals are unusual aggression or irritability, excessive drooling or foaming at the mouth, difficulty swallowing, staggering, loss of coordination or weakness, paralysis, especially of the hind legs, unusual friendliness in normal wild animals, fearfulness or hiding behavior, excessive vocalization or unusual sounds, seizures, loss of appetite, sudden behavioral changes. Safety tips: do not approach, handle, or feed wild animals. Keep pets on a leash or within a secured enclosure. Report any sick, injured, or unusually aggressive wildlife to the Zuni Open Space Department. If your pet has been bitten or scratched by a wild animal, contact your veterinarian immediately. If any person is bitten or scratched by any animal, it is important to seek medical treatment immediately as a precautionary measure. Early medical evaluation and treatment can help prevent the spread of rabies and other infections. Reporting all animal bites to the appropriate authorities as soon as possible. To assist the community in protecting their pets, Animal Care Services will be conducting emergency rabies vaccination services within the next few days. Additional information regarding dates, times, and locations will be released as soon as it becomes available. Residents are encouraged to take advantage of this opportunity to ensure their pets are properly vaccinated. The Zuni Open Space Department appreciates the public's cooperation in helping keep our community safe. Please remain vigilant and report any suspicious wildlife activity in the Bluebird subdivision area and surrounding communities. For questions or additional information, please contact the Zuni Open Space Department at 505-782-7227. Again, that is 505-782-7227. Thank you.
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3: 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The Zuni Cultural and Education Resource Center entrance is now open. 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Thank you. The solid waste program will be closed from June 22nd to June 24th for the observance of Dish Queen. They will be open from June 25th to June 27th. And next week, they will be closed on the 30th, working half a day on June 29th. The food distribution program is doing a food issuance from 9 to 3:30, and they are open during lunch. The first day of food issuance was on June 1st, and it is located at the Food Distribution Program Warehouse in Black Rock. They will be closed on June 26th for inventory and certification reports, and closed on June 29th and June 30th for summer dances. Okay, thank you. We are now returning back to the music.

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1: And a good Monday morning to those that are tuned in. I have for the Zuni Fish and Wildlife Department archery qualifications, all new archery hunters and archery hunters from the 2024-25 hunting season need to qualify in order to be eligible for the 26-27 hunting season. Archery qualifications will start on June 28th and will continue into August 6th and will be every Sundays, Tuesdays, and Thursdays at 5 p.m. through 7 p.m. at the DNR compound. After August 6th, it will only be on Tuesdays and Thursdays. Last day for qualifications will be on August 27th, 2026. This is for all archery hunters that drew for 2026-27 archery hunt. So if you are in that specific region of wanting to find more qualification rules and proclamation, make sure to go and check that out. If you have any questions, you can get in contact with the Zuni Fish and Wildlife Department at 505-782-5851. And also, this is for the all drawn applicants' payments are due on Friday, July 31st. But we'll start accepting payments starting on Thursday, June 25th. No payments will be accepted from June 22nd through the 24th due to summer solstice fasting. Posted results for drawn applicants and alternate for both tribal members, ONA, NZR, and NZS. Please see the correct listing to make sure you are either drawn or on the alternate listing. If you are on the alternate listing and you wish to come off to get a leftover tag, you would need to fill out a new application and get confirmation from Zuni Fish and Wildlife Department staff before paying the $7 application fee. All leftover tags will be on a first-come, first-served basis, and all hunting permit and habitat fees are due on Friday, July 31st, 2026, before 4 p.m. Please be sure to make payments early to avoid online payment issues and phone line issues at the finance window. So once again, if you have any questions in regards to any of those two for your tags and archery qualifications, please get in contact with the Zuni Fish and Wildlife Department at 505-782-5851. And those are your local area updates. Also want to give a big shout out to our Zuni Elder Olympians who are back from cruises on their games. Total medals they brought back were 6 gold, 6 silver, and 5 bronze. So big congratulations to our Olympic seniors. 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

0: girl, and make me act so funny, make me spend my money, make me feel real loose, like a long-necked goose, or like a girl. 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
1: Kesi, hot now and don't let you well and our hoty. Hot now and don't chowe, that's a gakwenu lawe. But look at this star, Kesi radio on, that's a look at quas star. Donaka, I had the adonona, and got Emma, Benayas dot less than a leg up there. Look at quality Ben and Dale's and at the Queen Dale Nucky. Hun don't know and hun lads of Ben and Idolock and now up ma. Hun eats her man and cross let Anna dun the Queen quas hot now and the Dalish Ula and quite less that less not the Dal quas hot now and lads of Dale's who only as I quay now, hot no quas hungry less not that has she now sacred areas, sacred trails. 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Land Management Agency squad. Aka look equally high dust and tequin. Aka lay are we and on that quite hot now and then in the national with the hub. Ma also naka the last of court don't now and hot Ben and Italock and Iaka lay up on that also not let on. Don't know and hun isato hun anteshamanawa hun got estos quillig and ask them to have my tepi quay na look at qual is moratoriums the queen is amu quet up ashiwi hagul quet anatana quet quat look at hun inasna hun awika is federal state the queen quat teni let quapte primarily for protections produced after years of tribal, state, and federal advocacy and analysis. 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Ma leapa ist et November 2021 an les ana Secretary Holland. Uxon at dem Washington an Uchun Lukia Honoring Chaco Initiatives. 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Ist usi Bureau of Land Management. Adekwin da Bureau of Indian Affairs. 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Management plans that quin that on is look at greater charcoal landscape area and hon let not hot it at on the departments, indigenous NGOs and local community members call those on ewill about quash look at on couple call it quash it on a comash cotton a little bishlan quin dahna comash cotton a quash ula the potty quash. 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Lesnapte, Kwa Haniskon Dete Makdechune Namke. Years of widespread efforts to protect sacred sites, cultural resources, and public health across the greater Chaco landscape has persisted, yet oil and gas drilling permitting continues despite the implementation of PLO number 7923. Impacts have accumulated due to over 91% of the public lands in the BLM's Farmington Field office, which includes areas of the greater Chaco landscape, having already been leased for oil and gas development. Lukia East, May of 2025, Department of Interior and the Bureau of Land Management initiated the process to revoke PLO 7923 prior to the new administration. The revocation of the 10-mile buffer was already targeted as a policy objective in mandate for leadership. The conservative promises commonly known as Project 2025, a published policy blueprint released in 2023 before the current administration took place. 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They were already outlining the area of land that would be open to resource extraction in the case that the full 10-mile buffer zone is revoked in blue, and in the case that there is a partial revocation in purple. But lewi hon awiap, it doesn't seem that way. 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culturally significant, why it's religiously something that, you know, they shouldn't even desecrate. But like an tema, usunakya hun, desetmak denna hun awyap. Ma emma komash kotna kwaas, lukish penawe. You know, it probably take me a couple hours to really go through this and talk about it, but Lukka, Secretary of Interior, Lukka is approximately 336,425 acres of public lands usana, within that radius of approximately 10 miles surrounding Chaco Cultural National Historic Park. Dekwin Lukka Public Land Order, number 7923, usana akya. Withdraw that tununa kwaas. 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You know, unfortunately, you know, United States has mining laws. And with those mining laws, you know, it's their privilege in how they want to continue from leasing under the mineral leasing laws, subject to valid existing rights for, you know, as long as they desire. Kwaas honnaan awitilin sitan shiinan temta kwaas tenkanao hunka kwaas ishanaa kyawe

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Once we start announcing the scoping process, look at template letters, whatever the examples that suits your need or whatever that it is that you want to use, or hong kut chito yam pena waslunia nan 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assist us, support us, contribute your share to sign off on the scoping letters for support to protect Chaco. Hona wan le kon kwa steusu desa shina kwainapa. 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Ma kwa kosis ma teli na ma it's just desolate land. Kwa kwa tosno son awu na ma le kwa. Kwa kwa luson ayu ya na it's what's on the subsurface and maybe even deeper below. Usana kwa takya. Ho na wan tenin na yop. Ma kwa tosno iopan les tena. Ta diskan kong kwa takyon kwa le na. Hot now and they are in New York. Hot now and Ulah Nan Temsa, Ulah Nan Sana, Quas Ante Mosam, Quas on all the natural resources of extractions, even down south, is not going quas fracking Nakia, is not even as far as Carlsbad. It's almost every day, Ulah Nan Wekwekwea. What if it starts moving its way up this way? But just, you know, in essence to all of that, all the uncertainties, all the greater risk, everything that we're looking at right now, you know, there's federal law that is recognized as MACRA. Those are mining laws that can conveniently undermine what we're all trying to do. But I think, like I stated earlier, we're the largest pueblo here, the pueblo of Suni. If we can get more than enough letters to produce online, we go on record to say this is where we stand in terms of the significant desecrations that is going to be forthcoming against all of us. Kwa yu head them. Kela kwin lukya lesna scoping period yop. They were accepting letters. The shuin an, you know, we did what we could, and lesana over 700 support letters were mailed in. So now their BLM is saying, so let's make it a little bit harder. We're going to make sure that they're going to do it online. Well, that's not going to stop us either. We're going to find every means, every

0: which way to help each and every one of you that wants to step up to the plate and support this letter writing campaign through online. You know, the Republicans, you know, as the rich gets richer, we're going to continue getting poor. Sad to see that. Let's take a look at the bigger world of what's out there. So that way, we salvage what we can for the future. Our language, our way of life. It's convenient to say, oh, we're going to keep perpetuating everything we can. You know, there's a larger world out there that says otherwise. So I'm also encouraging any and all religious entities to step up to the plate and help us contribute your share. Yam awitilin sitta. Kwaat awan apalli, kyatapalli, kwaasakya. Hot awan awitilin sitta. That's her lifeline. Let's declare hot awan ta yato kitachu. Hot awan yaona kitsitta. He's la classic Washington and Uchona. He's already contemplating. Iyamakwi, apo yan la tish lalek yan kwimpikwai. He's going to convolute that whole area and trash it with data centers, high technology, creating highly sophisticated, you know, satellites or whatever he's going to create up there. Maybe somebody say, we follow the news as much as we can. We get our reports to the All Pueblo Governors Council with our attorneys at the Washington level. Things don't look good. It's very grim all the way around. So look at kitom distatot now and ho. Penanito lakyap. Makwastan lukyale natan. Ayu yanao etiyanan. Come to the office and speak to us in person or just kind of listen for the date when we're going to start announcing for the community to go to the community center. It's, people know it as the fairgrounds, but the community center in Kodod is going to look at online letters. You know, multi-billion dollar corporations have more control beyond us, you know, grassroots level people, but, you know, we can't just give up. Let na kiluk ya ta, this last of thought now, no penan ito lak ya pma, lewi, elah kwa.
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0: Hey everyone, this is Zuni Police Department, coming at you with another PSA. Throughout the months of June 2026 to August 2026, the Zuni Police Department will be conducting DWI checkpoints and saturation patrols and other traffic enforcement within the boundaries of the Zuni Reservation. Law enforcement will be targeting impaired drivers on roadways and other traffic and criminal infractions. During checkpoints, officers will also look out for uninsured motorists, unregistered vehicles, vehicle operators without a driver's license, and other traffic offenses. For further information, you may contact Lieutenant John Homer at 505-782-7057 or email at john.homer@oshui.org. Thank you, and may you all have a safe summer.
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Good morning. We have some more announcements. The Pueblo of Zuni Historic Property Appreciationship Program. Construction skills training to June 24th and June 25th, 2026. OSHA 10-hour training. A certified OSHA 10-hour construction safety training will be conducted by Mr. Ruben and an authorized instructor. This training will ensure all participants have foundational safety knowledge before engaging in field activities. The training session is being offered. If you are interested in attending, you can sign up for the sessions by calling 505-782-6010 to register. Or you can scan the QR code that is posted around the village. We understand everyone has busy schedules, but investing this time in your development will be worth the effort. We're looking forward to a productive and enjoyable constructive training sessions. History and beauty of our Oshawa culture. Join us to learn our history and traditions that have been passed down through generations. This event is an effort to conserve our elders' teachings and maintain harmony through cultural connection. Summer solstice preparation presented by community member and rain priest Mr. Cyber Nastasio. This will be on Wednesday, June 24th, 2026, 4 p.m. to 5:30 p.m. It'll be at the Oho Conference Room at Zuni Housing Authority, 11 South D Avenue, Zuni, New Mexico. Refreshments will also be served, and schedule and time subject to change. If you have any questions, you can call 505-418-4265. From the artist's hands to yours, on July 17th, 18th, and 19th. There will be a live entertainment, or there will be a Zuni Arts Market. There will be live entertainment, a raffle, and much more. Exhibits include handmade jewelry, pottery, fetish carvings, paintings, and handcrafted items. And there will also be food vendors. 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Zuni Pride Hon Iwichemanawa, which translates to "We will love one another." There will be a vendor market and info booth Saturday on June 27th, 2026. 9 a.m. will be set up and the event will be from 10 a.m. to 3 p.m. There will be prepackaged foods only inside, fresh foods outside designated areas, 4x6 booth space inside. Food trucks are welcome, only a limited amount of spots. 10x10 booth space outside, and there are no booth fees, but you have to provide your own tables and chairs. For more information, contact Elroy Naruchu Jr., ZYEP Art Coordinator. You can call him at 505-782-8000. 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This event will be free of drugs and alcohol. ZYEP, Oshawa College and Career Center, and the Wellness Center are not responsible for any theft or injury that occurs while attending the event. Our Lives, Our Stories. 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
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The number is 505-782-5719. On June 26, 2026, there will be a walk, or the Shumagaloa Health Center presents a mini health fair and a brisk walk. Come join Shumagaloa Health Center and local professionals in a lunchtime initiative. Take a short walk to get some steps in, gain information on Narcan and tips on rescue breathing, and enjoy a light lunch. Take a break and learn from professional staff on how you administer Narcan and save a life through rescue breathing. If you have any questions, you can call 505-782-5719. And the registration deadline is on June 24th, 2026. It will be from 11 a.m. to 1:30 p.m. In observance of the summer solstice, Pueblo Azuni finance cashier window will be closed on June 22nd, 2026 to June 24th, 2026. Business will resume on June 25th, 2026 at 8 a.m. And that's all the announcements, and the music will be back on. 90.9 KSHI.

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0: You know, every now and then I think you might like to hear something from us. Nice and easy. 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But then we're gonna do the finish rough. It's the way we do Proud Mary. Rolling on a river. Listen to the story now.
1: 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Working

0: 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For additional questions, please contact the Office of Planning and Development at 505-782-7282.
1: Hey everyone, this is a public service announcement. All residents in and around the Bluebird subdivision area, the Zuni Open Space Department would like to inform residents that a recent incident occurred in the Bluebird subdivision area involving a fox that attacked several dogs belonging to a local resident. The fox was subsequently tested and confirmed positive for rabies. We strongly encourage all pet owners to ensure their dogs, cats, and other domestic animals are current on their rabies vaccinations. Residents should also closely monitor their pets and livestock for any signs of illness or unusual behavior. Common signs and symptoms of rabies in animals are unusual aggression or irritability, excessive drooling or foaming at the mouth, difficulty swallowing, staggering, loss of coordination or weakness, paralysis, especially of the hind legs, unusual friendliness in normal wild animals, fearfulness or hiding behavior, excessive vocalization or unusual sounds, seizures, loss of appetite, sudden behavioral changes. Safety tips: do not approach, handle, or feed wild animals. Keep pets on a leash or within a secured enclosure. Report any sick, injured, or unusually aggressive wildlife to the Zuni Open Space Department. If your pet has been bitten or scratched by a wild animal, contact your veterinarian immediately. If any person is bitten or scratched by any animal, it is important to seek medical treatment immediately as a precautionary measure. Early medical evaluation and treatment can help prevent the spread of rabies and other infections. Reporting all animal bites to the appropriate authorities as soon as possible. To assist the community in protecting their pets, Animal Care Services will be conducting emergency rabies vaccination services within the next few days. Additional information regarding dates, times, and locations will be released as soon as it becomes available. Residents are encouraged to take advantage of this opportunity to ensure their pets are properly vaccinated. The Zuni Open Space Department appreciates the public's cooperation in helping keep our community safe. Please remain vigilant and report any suspicious wildlife activity in the Bluebird subdivision area and surrounding communities. For questions or additional information, please contact the Zuni Open Space Department at 505-782-7227. Again, that is 505-782-7227. Thank you.
0: 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Also, keep in mind for July 2nd, they'll be open from 8 a.m. through 12 p.m. and closed for July 3rd and July 4th. 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The demo area is still closed for construction. For additional info, please get in contact with the Zuni Solid Waste Program at 505-782-4986 or 505-782-7163.
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0: Are you 45 years of age or older, overweight? Do you have a history of type 2 diabetes? 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

Hey everyone, the Zuni Police Department is requesting the public's assistance in identifying the subjects or persons of interest involved in a breaking and entering incident that occurred during the early

0: morning hours of Tuesday, June 9, 2026. The incident took place at the Craftsman Cooperative Co-op located along State Highway 53 in Zuni, New Mexico. The Zuni Police Department is asking community members to remain vigilant. If you observe anyone attempting to sell large quantities of silver jewelry or silver items under suspicious circumstances, or if you have any information related to this incident, please contact the Zuni Police Department immediately. Contact information, the Zuni Police Department Dispatch, 505-782-4493 or 505-782-4494. For all emergencies, dial 911, Criminal Investigation Division, 505-495-0129. 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Please share this information to help bring those responsible to justice. 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
1: 캐시, 헌나먼돈데 슈벌런 아호이 헌나먼돈 차웨 라소 꺄쾌 누라웨 마 루카 리스타 캐시 라디오온 라소 루카 과스타 떠나캬 이하디아 도노나 헌꽃 엠마 베나야스토 레스데나 레꽃데 루카 과시스 베넨 데우사나 데퀸 데오나캬 헌떠나온 헌 라소 베넨 이토라카 나와마 헌 이세만은 코슬레 아나든 데퀸 콰스 헛나원 데달리스 울어난 콰레스다 레스나 데다 콰스 헛나원 라소 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It's no condemnsa. 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Last less declare, ma. Less it dequi. Less it dequi in quas hot now on. Hon quit quat hot now on. It's no gon quas jurisdiction. Dekwi tajat hot now on ish. Kopla ulo na wele kwapte. Is no gon kaka mashikotna. Hot now on. Ino de guan te makun kikwat luka. Ulo nasana akeletna. Ate akko ma hunkat 1800s an. Dem sa kwas dehwa. Hot ni yok koa. Lewi hun awi ap ma hun. Etten Washington no hot na lukwas hunkat. Reservation lagi hun. 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Hon ante se manawa. Ma lea pa is et. November 2021 an. Les an a Secretary Holland. 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Is the Bureau of Land Management, Ate Queen, the Bureau of Indian Affairs, also Ate Queen, Kotlas Lukia Kwas, Haitoshna, Kwas Lukia Lena, Banan Kwaib, Kwas, level management plans, De Queen Dea, 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It was never fully completed. Lesson up the Kwahan iskon dete makdechune namke. Years of widespread efforts to protect sacred sites, cultural resources, and public health across the greater Chaco landscape has persisted. Yet, oil and gas drilling permitting continues despite the implementation of PLO number 7923. Impacts have accumulated due to over 91% of the public lands in the BLM's Farmington Field Office, which includes areas of the Greater Chaco Landscape, having already been leased for oil and gas development. Lukia ist May of 2025, Department of Interior and the Bureau of Land Management initiated the process to revoke PLO 7923 prior to the new administration. The revocation of the 10-mile buffer was already targeted as a policy objective in mandate for leadership. The conservative promises commonly known as Project 2025, a published policy blueprint released in 2023 before the current administration took place. kwaas lukia panan kwae koma se leena demosla kwaas 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They were already outlining the area of land that would be open to resource extraction in the case that the full 10-mile buffer zone is revoked in blue and in the case that there is a partial revocation in purple, but lewi hon awi up, it doesn't seem that way. 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They don't have any respect of understanding or why it's culturally significant. Why it's religiously something that, you know, they shouldn't even desecrate. But lakante ma. Usana kia hon. 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Ma emma komas kona kwaas lukish penawe. You know, it probably take me a couple hours to really go through this and talk about it. But lukka Secretary of Interior, lukka is approximately 336,425 acres of public lands Uxana, within that radius of approximately 10 miles surrounding Chaco Cultural National Historic Park, Dequin Lukia Public Land Order, number 7923, Uxana Akya, withdraw that dununa kwaas, tina et yaketapte, ma samos kona taas, UNM, ma kakwin akyo beko, you know, unfortunately, You know, United States has mining laws, and with those mining laws, you know, it's their privilege in how they want to continue from leasing under the mineral leasing laws, subject to valid existing rights for, you know, as long as they desire. 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community center, and this has to be an online process for everybody that wants to step up to the plate and submit their letters of support. It's all Pueblo Governors Council and the Chaco Heritage Association. Kwaas lukia penan teusana lekwapte hon. Luk penan illa pawina lukia leena. Ko loos asmosanap ko. Lasok hos leena hoi taawan hok naawan leena. 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Hon isattu naawan nuo. Template letters usana ta. Hon tok naawan kwaas hon elekka naawa. All you need to do is just step up to the plate. Once we start announcing the scoping process, template letters, whatever the examples that suits your need or whatever that it is that you want to use, or hongko chito yam pena wasunia nan kwa takya ho na wan usi hosno tesa shina awayu pachi tuna awayu pachi dea tunan. On ahalo ila ma usi 10 miles buffer zone ma hongkwachi. 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Anu lap na tap. Kwa ho a shishu kwa. Hong na wane ina kwe yam ona kwa aste wa ila pona kwa pmai. Hewa kanshi makya. Usona hong na awan iwoloh na.

support us, contribute your share to sign off on these scoping letters for support to protect Chaco. Hot now and let gong cross deus deshashina quainapa. Hot now and deus deckin hunk at upawe. Dikawe, ashuani. Last of glissy deckin cross look at hot now and only as I quite listen up. It then hunk at melika detna ula nayasto kapla on the surface. Hunk at quack quas dunam and quap donape. It's just desolate land. It's what's on the subsurface and maybe even deeper below. Hotnawan ulah nan temsa ulah nan sana kwas ante mosam kwas on all the natural resources of extractions even down south is no gon kwas fracking nak is no even as far as Carlsbad is not almost every day ulah nan wek wek wek what if it starts moving its way up this way kwa han ayu ya nam but just you know in essence, to all of that, all the uncertainties, all the greater risk, everything that we're looking at right now, hon tok na on isatan te shamana, ya pa hon ayu ya na pa kwas, you know, there's federal law that is recognized as MACRA. Those are mining laws that can conveniently undermine what we're all trying to do. But I think, like I stated earlier, we're the largest pueblo here. The Pueblo of Zuni, if we can get more than enough letters to produce online, that we go on record to say this is where we stand in terms of the significant desecrations that is going to be forthcoming against all of us. Scoping period, y'all. They were accepting letters, issuing, and you know we did what we could, and less than over 700 support letters were mailed in. So now their BLM is saying, so let's make it a little bit harder. We're gonna make sure that they're gonna do it online. Well, that's not gonna stop us either. We're gonna find every means, every which way to help each and every one of you that wants to step up to the plate and support this letter writing campaign through online. You know, the Republicans, you know, as the rich gets richer, we're going to continue getting poor. Sad to see that. Hot now and chawe. I want the queen dead and then a quest cross. You heard them a bakima. Who's an isha must pay a hop on our one. Cop on the attic and dear. But on this con the quad that can eat and the way to shame them and coy and the queen. Let's take a look at the bigger world of what's out there. So that way, we salvage what we can for the future. Our language, our way of life. It's convenient to say, oh, we're going to keep perpetuating everything we can. You know, there's a larger world out there that says otherwise. So I'm also encouraging any and all religious entities to step up to the plate and help us contribute your share. Yam awitilin sitta. Kwaat awan apalli, kyaat apalli, kwaasakya. Hot awan awitilin sitta. That's her lifeline. Let's declare hot awan ta yato kitachu. Hot awan yaona kitsitta. It's like classic Washington and Uchona.

0: He's already contemplating. He's going to convolute that whole area and trash it with data centers, high technology, creating highly sophisticated, you know, satellites or whatever he's going to create up there. Because you had a medena, but, you know, maybe somebody say, but we follow the news as much as we can. We get our reports to the All Pueblo Governors Council with our attorneys at the Washington level. Things don't look good. It's very grim all the way around. So look at kitom dista don't know no. Benanito lakya. Ma kwas don look ya le na don. Ayu ya now it ya nan. Come to the office and speak to us in person or just kind of listen for the date when we're going to start announcing for the community to go to the community center. It's, people know it as the fairgrounds, but the community center and Kodod is going to look at online letters that you can use at the now of my own. Ah, hello, we love my quap my yam deus anshi, my calistic lea, quad hunko, quad less the lea melek of my chihunko ton ah, hello, we love my eight on api quine. You know, multi-billion-dollar corporations have more control beyond us, you know, grassroots level people, but, you know, we can't just give up. Let na look at da this last of dot now and hope Ben and Italy look at my lewi. Ella,
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I hope you guys are enjoying the music here on KSHI Radio 90.9 FM. I have a few PSAs for you all. This is from the Zuni Food Distribution Program. This is for the month of July. July is National Ice Cream and Blueberry Month. They will be having their monthly food demonstrations and recipe sampling. This will be information on best foods for brain health. They will be having two sessions. The first session will be on Thursday, July 9th, and the second session will be on Wednesday, July 29th. Both from 9 a.m. to 11 a.m. and from 1 p.m. to 3 p.m. This will be located at the Zuni Food Distribution Program Kitchen. This is for the monthly nutrition education on the topic of the month for program participants and community members. If you have any questions, you may call them at 505-782-4463 or 505-782-4464 or email jolina.haskey@oshui.org.

0: And for an observance of the summer solstice, POZ finance cashier window will be closed from June 22nd to June 24th. Business hours will resume on June 25th, 2026 at 8 a.m. And from the Healthy Lifestyles program, they are presenting Declare Your Independence to be Diabetes Free. They will be hosting a walk and run on July 16, 2026 at 6 p.m. at the DY Mountain. The events will be an elder walk, 1.5 mile, and a 2.5 mile walk and run. Registration will close on Wednesday, July 15th at 5 p.m. You may stop by the Healthy Lifestyles program office to register, or you can use the QR code to register as well. For any questions, you may call the Healthy Lifestyles program at 505-782-3091. Again, that's 505-782-3091. Alongside with the Healthy Lifestyles program, they will be hosting a walk and run for you. This will be on Tuesdays and Thursdays, starting July 6th to August 27th, from 6 p.m. to 7 p.m. Again, you may stop by the Healthy Lifestyles office to register or to use the QR code. Registration opens on June 17th and it will close on June 26th at 4 p.m. There will be pre and post assessments will be done for all participants at the Healthy Lifestyles office located at 1 Route 301 North next to the WIC office. If you have any questions, you may contact Jessica at 505-782-3091 for more information. And from the Zuni Head Start program, the enrollment registration for the school year of 2026 through 2027 is now open. Enrollment registration is open. Enroll your child today for an adventurous educational journey. Registration is open for children 3 to 4 years of age. Your child must be 3 years old by August 31st, 2026. Documents needed for registration are state birth certificate, social security card, tribal census, or certificate of Indian blood, proof of Medicaid or private medical insurance, and immunization records. Services are provided to children with special needs. You may stop by the Zuni Head Start program if you have any questions, or you may call 505-782-5758. And from the Zuni Fish and Wildlife Department, this is for the all drawn applicant payments. They will be due on Friday, July 31st, but we will start accepting payments on Thursday, June 25th. No payments will be accepted from June 22nd through June 24th due to the summer solstice fasting. Posted results are for drawn applicants and alternate for both tribal members, ONA, NZR, and NZS. Please see the correct listing to make sure you are either drawn or on the alternate listing. If you are on the alternate listing and you wish to come off to get a leftover tag, you will need to fill out a new application and get confirmation from Zuni Fish and Wildlife Department staff before paying the $7 application fee. All leftover tags will be on a first-come, first-served basis. All hunting permits and habitat fees are due on Friday, July 31st before 4 p.m. Please be sure to make payment early to avoid online payment issues and phone line issues at the finance window. And lastly, this is from the Zuni Fish and Wildlife Department. This is for the archery qualifications. All new archery hunters and archery hunters from the 2024-2025 hunting season need to be qualified in order to be eligible for the 2026-2027 hunting season. Archery qualifications will start on June 28th through August 6th and will be every Sundays, Tuesdays, and Thursdays from 5 p.m. to 7 p.m. at the DNR compound. After August 6th, it will only be on Tuesdays and Thursdays. The last day for qualifications will be on August 27th, 2026. This is for all archery hunters that drew for a 2026 through 2027 archery hunt. See qualification rules on proclamation. If you have any questions, call the Zuni Fish and Wildlife Office at 505-782-5851. That is all I have for you right now. We can get back to the music here on KSHI Radio 90.9 FM.
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0: 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This is, they will be having education, walk, Zumba, vendors, resources, and entertainment. This will be happening this Saturday, June 27th, 2026 at the Zuni Community Center. Registration is open. You may contact Taylor Kobe Nadachu at 505-782-6022 or 505-782-6020. 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The Oshry Tribal College invites all young chefs to join cooking camp, where young chefs come to life. The last day of this will be on June 25th. They will be having it Tuesday, Wednesday, and Thursdays from 2 p.m. to 5 p.m. at the Oshry Tribal College. Every week, we will make a meal together and share it with our family on Thursdays. Unique stews, delicious side dishes, interesting sauces and garnishes, homemade breads, and comforting sweets. The more you show up, the more you learn. All ages are welcome, but youth 13 through 18 are highly encouraged, especially if you're considering a culinary career. Ages under 10 must attend with a parent. You may call 505-782-6010 to register and become an excellent chef. And for the Pueblo Azuni Historic Property Apprenticeship Program, they will be having construction skills training. This will be held on June 24th and the 25th. They will be having an OSHA 10-hour training. A certified OSHA 10-hour construction safety training will be conducted by Mr. Ruben Aranda, an authorized instructor. This training will ensure all participants have foundational safety knowledge before engaging in field activities. The following training session is being offered. If you are interested in attending, you can sign up for the sessions by calling 505-782-6010 to register. Or you can use the QR code available on the flyers to register as well. The training sessions will be from 9 a.m. to 3 p.m. located at the Oshry Tribal College, room 141. We understand everyone has busy schedules, but investing this time in your development will be worth the effort. We are looking forward to a productive and enjoyable constructive training sessions. From the artist's hands to yours, there will be a Zuni Arts Market on July 17th, 18th, and the 19th here in Zuni Pueblo. There will be live entertainment, raffle, and much more. The exhibits include handmade jewelry, pottery, fetish carvings, paintings, handcrafted items, and food vendors. The event hours will be from 9 a.m. to 6 p.m. each day. 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They are located on 1192 State Highway 53, again here in Zuni, New Mexico. Come join Shimokuloa Health Center and local professionals in a lunchtime initiative. This will be held on June 26th. They will be having a walk, lunch, and learn from 11 a.m. to 1:30 p.m. Take a short walk to get some steps in, gain information on Narcan and tips on rescue breathing, and enjoy a light lunch. Take a break and learn from professional staff on how you can administer Narcan and save a life through rescue breathing. Again, this will be located at Shomokaloa Health Center on 04 Conservation Drive. You may also contact 505-782-5719 for more information. The registration deadline will be held on June 24, 2026. You may also email vaughn.awalahti@oshawi.org to register. That is all I have for you all today. I hope you guys enjoy the rest of your Monday. 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
4: Welcome to Native America Calling. I'm Sean Spruce. Before the Continental Congress ratified the Declaration of Independence, the burgeoning federal government straddled the line between conflict and diplomacy with indigenous nations that inhabited the land it sought to occupy. That fragile balance continues to play out today. Acclaimed writer Rebecca Nagel looks at how Native nations drove the first steps toward democracy and the notable journey that followed in the podcast First America. Nagel joins us right after the news.

0: This is National Native News. I'm Jill Freitas. Roseburg Schools and the Cow Creek Band of Umpqua Tribe of Indians have announced a partnership to help preserve the tribe's ancestral language. KLCC's Brian Bull reports.
1: Starting this fall, both Native and non-Native high school students can take the Tekelma language for official language credit. The last known speaker died more than a century ago, but linguists and audio recordings from the Smithsonian Institution have helped revive it. Lindsay Campman, a spokesperson with the Cow Creek Band of Umpqua, says the tribe has deemed language as important to its citizens.
2: And that continues to make our people strong. It's a link to be able to have something in common with your ancestors who lived a very, very different life centuries ago, but being able to speak that same language that they did, that's a powerful connection.
1: The Cow Creek Band is also partnering with Roseburg Schools on a statewide program to improve Native students' attendance and is gifting the district $500,000 towards renovating Roseburg High School sports complex. For National Native News, I'm Brian Bull.
0: The Navajo Nation Council has paused its public hearing into the Zenny Home scandal until next month, but in testimony last week, a key witness made a bombshell allegation against her ex-business partner. KJZZ's Gabriel Pietrasio has details.
3: Tamara Begay is the founder of Indigenous Design Studio and Architecture, which hired the now bankrupt Zenny Home as a subcontractor to make 160 modular homes for the Navajo Nation. Zenny built only 18 after getting $24 million. But under oath, Begay leveled an accusation against Zenny Home CEO Bob Worsley.
4: He went ahead and actually forged my name under Hajoni Homes and submitted that to the state of Arizona.
3: That 2023 filing created an LLC, naming Begay's firm as a member. Her legal counsel clarifies they haven't seen any documents with her signature forged, but insists this entity was formed without her consent and against her express direction. Neither Worsley nor his attorney immediately responded to KJZZ's request for comment. For National Native News, I'm Gabriel Pietrasio.
0: According to the Lomecotsi Restoration Project, tribal youth in southern Oregon are gaining hands-on experience in wildland firefighting, forestry, and ecological restoration through the organization's Tribal Youth Ecological Forestry Training Program. Lomecotsi says participants, who are between 18 and 26 years old, receive paid training while earning certifications in wildland firefighting, chainsaw operation, cultural resource monitoring, and first aid and CPR. The program operates across southern Oregon and northern California on tribal, federal, and private lands. The U.S. Forest Service says the tribal youth crews have helped conduct ecological thinning, fuels reduction projects, prescribed fire preparation, and cultural resource monitoring. According to Belinda Brown, the tribal partnership director for Lomecotsi, the program is focused on reconnecting Native youth with ancestral lands while building workforce skills for future careers in natural resource management. Supporters say the effort comes as forests across the West face increased wildfire risk after decades of fire suppression and changing climate conditions. According to the organization, participants leave the program with professional certifications and field experiences that could lead to employment in forestry, conservation, and wildland firefighting. I'm Jill Freitas.
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8: 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I'm Sean Spruce. 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The current commemoration of America's 250th anniversary is more complicated than parades and fireworks for Native Americans. 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We have the phone lines open now. Joining us on Zoom from Tulsa, Oklahoma is Rebecca Nagel. She is the creator and host of the new podcast, First America. She previously created the acclaimed podcast, This Land, and she is also the author of the best-selling book, By the Fire We Carry, and she is a citizen of the Cherokee Nation. Rebecca, welcome back to Native America Calling.
9: Thank you so much for having me.
8: Joining us from Cambridge, Massachusetts is Philip DeLoria. He is a professor of history at Harvard University, and he is Yankton, Dakota. Philip, hello, and welcome back to you, too.
10: So glad to be here.
8: And our third guest, also joining us on Zoom from Minneapolis, Minnesota, is Dr. Nick Estes. He is an associate professor in American Indian Studies at the University of Minnesota, and he is a member of the Lower Brule Sioux Tribe. Nick, hello, and welcome back to Native America Calling.
11: Yeah, thanks for having me back on.
8: It's great to have all of you on the show today. Rebecca, I'm going to begin with you. The Declaration of Independence, signed 250 years ago, often celebrated as the birth of America. Now, your podcast explores perspectives and events that challenge that narrative. How do you approach the semi-quincentennial?
9: Yeah, I mean, I think most often when I hear people talk about the story of the United States, the story of America, how our country began, what's missing from that story is Native Americans, is our people and our history. And actually, when I started this project, and it really started in conversation with Nick and Phil and some other amazing Indigenous scholars, I think that was kind of what we were thinking, was how do we put Native people back into the origin story? And when I started this project, what I thought the American public was missing was the Native part of the story. And as I did more reporting, I realized that actually without the Native part, the story is just straight up wrong. We do not know how this country started because we are not including Indigenous history. And so just, you know, one example, when you look at the Declaration of Independence, you know, it has all these lofty statements, and that's the stuff we all learned in school, right? The life, liberty, and pursuit of happiness. But the bulk of the document, kind of most of what the document is this list of grievances against the King of England, King George. And you can kind of almost think of it as like a breakup letter, sort of like the founders are breaking up with the King of England, and they make this long list of everything the king did wrong, everything they don't like about him. And a lot of historians think that that list has an order. And the last complaint, which a lot of historians see as the chief or the paramount complaint, is about merciless Indian savages. And, you know, I feel like I have seen friends wear like that t-shirt to, you know, right. The 4th of July cookout or whatever. But I actually didn't understand the historical significance of that being included in the Declaration of Independence, because the story we've all been taught is that, you know, the American Revolution was fought over taxation and representation. And what I learned is that actually one of the biggest drivers for why the revolution even happened, why we broke away from England, was hunger for more Indigenous land. And so the king was telling colonists that they couldn't move further west. The colonists were angry about that. Some of the first armed conflicts, actually, between colonists and British soldiers were over this issue. And it's one of the main reasons why the revolution even happened in the first place. But that part of the story, you know, you're not going to find it in many museums. You're not going to find it in many textbooks. It's basically been erased.
8: Rebecca, going back to the Declaration of Independence and merciless Indian savages, I'm 58 years old, and, you know, I remember seeing copies of the Declaration of Independence in history books. As a kid, I even had an actual parchment copy that I had gotten as a gift at one point. I had never heard or seen merciless Indian savages until I saw it on a T-shirt maybe 8 years ago at a powwow. I never even knew it, right? Crazy. The interviews, you have a lot of different interviews with different people. Of course, Nick and Philip are both interviewed extensively. But one of the key takeaways that I found really interesting is this infatuation that colonial people had with Native Americans. They were enamored, but at the same time, they hated Native American people, as you point out through the Declaration of Independence wording. And they were, you know, actively working to undermine us, take our land, other assets as well. And some of the interviews were just so poignant because you visited the Boston Tea Party Museum to get a look for yourself at how Native stories were represented. And you questioned why reenactors were not dressed in Native American attire like the original participants were. What did those people tell you?
9: Yeah, it was interesting. And that episode has a lot to do with Phil Deloria's work and his book Plain Indian, which I know we'll get into as we talk more about these things. But yeah, we went to the Boston Tea Party Museum, which is quite an experience. You can go onto a replica ship and throw a fake crate of tea into the harbor. So it's sort of this history as tourism site. But they have mention of the fact that colonists, when they stormed tea to throw ship into the harbor, actually dressed up like Native people. And so this thing of white people dressing up like Native Americans that, you know, we see today in like Halloween or Coachella costumes or maybe sports fans, it actually goes all the way back to the founding, and was actually really important to early Americans, which Phil can explain more. But it's really interesting going to the museum. One of the things we did is as people were leaving, we asked them like if they had caught on to that fact, if they had learned that at the museum. And everyone we talked to had completely missed it. And so even in the ways that we tell this history today, you know, the Native part gets left out. And what we miss in that is actually really important. And we don't actually understand how early Americans understood themselves, understood their new country, understood the politics, because we're not telling the full story of what they were doing. You know, we always tell the Boston Tea Party without the Native costume part, but it's actually really central.
8: Mm-hmm. Rebecca, some of the people you interviewed like at that museum, and then also we're going to talk about this in a little bit more depth, but you went to a Kansas City Chiefs game and you interviewed fans as well. And my takeaway is most of the people that you spoke with were pretty respectful. Some of them were just kind of maybe naive or just misinformed, but they all seemed to come across as fairly respectful and interested in hearing your perspective. But those were the interviews that you actually shared on the podcast. I'm interested if you came across anybody that really pushed back, but you, for whatever reason, you chose not to include those interviews on the pod.
9: No, it was really interesting. So, you know, episode 2 is really based on Phil Deloria's work around Plain Indian. And so we talk about it with the Boston Tea Party, but then we also want to talk about how this thing of white people either appropriating different aspects of Native culture, or pretending to be Native completely, that's still happening today. And so this weird phenomenon that goes all the way back to the founding, we can see it today. So one of the things I did was I did go to a tailgate party for the Kansas City Chiefs. And it was interesting because most of the fans they're very like Midwest nice, I would say.
8: Mm-hmm. Yeah, right. That's a good way to put it.
9: And And they wanted to tell me that what they were doing was wrong, you know, that they were honoring Native people. But then if I would confront them with, say, you know, research like Dr. Stephanie Freiberg's research that has shown this is actually really harmful to Native youth, they didn't want to hear it. And so I think it, for me, what I experience, even the people who are being kind of polite about it, and the episode goes into this more deeply, is I think that we have this dichotomy in the United States where people really like the kind of cartoon version of being Native, whether it's the mascot or the butter logo or the kind of like the wooden Indian figure outside of a gas station, but they don't like actual Native people, right? And so people are really attached to that kind of cartoon version of being Native. And that weird dichotomy that I think as Native people we experience in the way we move through the world, what I was surprised to learn is that actually it's always been there.
12: Mm. The podcast is titled New America. And it's six
9: first
12: parts.
9: First America.
12: I'm sorry.
9: It's okay.
12: Thank you, Rebecca, for clarifying that. We're going to go into a break, and we're going to talk more with Rebecca and our other guests about the First America podcast. Officially launches today. Six parts. Explores the events, policies, and strategies leading up to the Declaration of Independence, and also how these events and this history has impacts even here today in 2026. So stay with us. We have a lot more to talk about with Rebecca, also Philip Deloria and Nick Estes on the show as well. And for those of you who want to join us, 1-800-996-2848.

0: In addition to the reenactments, the speeches, and accounts by historians as tribes commemorate the 150th anniversary of the Battle of Greasy Grass this week, descendants are reflecting on their ancestors' roles in a historic conflict whose narrative has evolved over that time. We'll hear from some of them on the next Native America Calling.
1: Protects Indian country?
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1: As the only 100% tribally owned insurance carrier, Amerind helps strengthen tribal communities by providing

0: Thank you for listening today to Native America Calling. I'm Sean Spruce, and we're talking with Rebecca Nagel about her podcast, First America, that launches today. It is a critical look at events leading up to the American Revolution and what has happened since from a Native perspective. What is your view on the country's commemoration of the 250th anniversary? Let us know. 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That's also 1-800-99-NATIVE. And our next guest, Philip Deloria, professor of history at Harvard University, joins us now from Cambridge. Philip, we heard from Rebecca before the break, gave us some of the history and some of the insights that the First America podcast explores. Tell us more, though. What was the colonial attitude toward indigenous inhabitants before the Declaration of Independence was signed?
1: You know, there's multiple kinds of things going on, you know, in the way that these sort of cultural collisions can be a little bit complicated. I think the first thing to think about, though, is coming out of the Seven Years' War, so much of the violence that's happening there really leads to a kind of racialization of Indians and sort of the first really serious inaugural moments of flat out Indian hating that we see, you know, in American history. Not to say that this wasn't there before, but coming out of the Seven Years' War. So this is one of the things that's grounding the revolution. But interestingly to me, one of the other things that's grounding it is this desire for Indianness, for some kind of aboriginal status. And one of the things I think just really important is the question, how do you go from being crabby with your government to being rebellious to actually starting a full-out revolution? You kind of have to make some cultural changes in the way that you see yourself. And, you know, some part of that is to sort of imagine yourself as a settler, as a colonist, not being a settler, not being English, not being British, but in fact being of the continent, you know, part of the continent, indigenous yourself, aboriginal yourself. And what better way to do that than to get dressed up, you know, and run around at night where, you know, and maybe drink a little bit and, you know, make up symbols and signs and do interesting. So there's a long history of this. You know, this happens as early as the 1730s. You know, settlers drive out some of the king's surveying, a surveying party of the king by doing what? Dressing up like Indians and attacking them in a bar, basically. It happens after the Boston Tea Party. There's a kind of a spirited version of it in Philadelphia with these drinking clubs and the sort of elevation of a national saint. It's one of the things in Europe, everybody has their own saint. And so the colonists, the rebels decide they need one too, and they name Tamenund, this, you know, Lenape figure, as the national saint, the patron saint of the continent and of themselves. And so it's a way in which they're actually reshaping their own sensibilities about who they are and what their rights are and where those rights come from and how they are themselves tied to the land, at least in their vision of it.
0: Philip, what about the British? One thing that I learned from the podcast is that the British Empire at about this time in history was spread very thin, right? They had interests all over the globe, and they were more focused on what was happening in the Caribbean and Barbados with the sugar plantations. They didn't have a lot of bandwidth to really focus quite so much on the colonies at this time. Did they share the same view toward natives as the colonists?
1: You know, I mean, not so much, right? I mean, the British had Indian allies, you know, during the Seven Years' War, against the French and their Seven Years, you know, their native allies. That's why sometimes the Seven Years' War, the North American version, is called the French and Indian War. From the British perspective, that's who they were fighting. So, you know, they're signing alliance treaties during the Revolution. They're

0: counting on their native allies, and those native allies then, Haudenosaunee in the north, Cherokee in the south, will become major targets of the colonists and of the settlers. And why? Because of their ties to the British. But you're exactly right, in the sense that, like, the British Empire, this is a global war. It's a civil war. It's a war over land and land speculation. It's a war over land futures, largely. But all the money is in the Caribbean. The money is not in Boston. It's not in Philadelphia. The continental colonies are not actually the heart of British wealth. And, so thinking a bit about sort of how much they care and how much they should care, it's one of the reasons why they're imposing taxes. They're asking the people of the continental colonies to help pay for the Seven Years' War, which is going to benefit them, in which the British invested a lot of money. And I think, then the British are understandably just vexed when the colonists say, like, no, you pay for it. We're not paying for it, even though we're the beneficiaries of it.
1: Philip, one question I've had ever since I was a young child, I've always wondered what would have happened had the colonists not launched a revolution and the United States, or what became, this country, remained under British dominion. Or let's say they had launched a revolution and they'd lost, and it had made, maintained the status quo with Great Britain in charge. How would it have played out for us as native people if we were still under the British crown, under rule?
0: Yeah, wow, two great counterfactuals, right? I mean, one is you can think of looking a little bit to Canada, where we can see sort of British alliance politics playing out, and then a smaller number of treaties that are more systematically organized. There's the kind of lower tier of Canadian treaties and then the upper tier of Canadian treaties, which have to do with sort of land acquisition on the one hand, railroad development. I mean, so those are all later kinds of things. I think the fact that the revolution happens and happens so quickly and is so targeted at native people, right, really does transform, if we were to make that comparison to Canada, makes Indian War fundamental and central to the identity of the United States. I mean, the revolution's over. What happens, in the 1780s, a series of treaties as the Americans try to sort of be the British and try to be arrogant and exercise their control. And, in the Northwest Indian War, they basically get their ass kicked, and suddenly George Washington is saying, like, hey, we're going to devote four-fifths of the federal budget to creating a standing army, that thing that we did not want. So you can see the ways in which sort of native conflict really does shape the United States. I think the counterfactual would point to a more sustained set of native power over a longer period of time. It might point to more native alliance politics, happening. These things are very hard to sort of navigate in the wake of the revolution. So it might have played out differently. I mean, I'll just say one quick thing. I love to run a counterfactual off of the Delaware Treaty of 1778, where the United States says, oh, and by the way, when this is all over, we'll have an Indian state, right? The 14th state will be an Indian state, and of which the Delaware shall be the head. So what would it have looked like, right, if in fact, right, a native alliance had actually supported and won, let's say, the northern part of the war, for the United States, and then showed up, in Philadelphia demanding to be a state? That would have played out differently as well. So it tells us, running a counterfactual like this tells us how central native people were to this history.
1: Philip, on the podcast, you talk about the fascination that early Americans had with native culture. How did it manifest itself in early colonial American identity? I mean, in addition to the Tea Party and some of these other events, what were some other telltale signs that these people were really, really enamored with native people?
0: Well, there's the political cartoons, there's which goes back to a long tradition of European kind of representation of the continent of the Americas as being a naked Indian woman, right? And there's a kind of a sexual violence politics that's attached to that, right? The land is available to the desires of white men, as this sort of representational figure of the naked sleeping Indian woman is also available to the desires of white colonial men. So there's a lot of political cartoons going on. There's, we mentioned the Tea Party, but these Philadelphia folks who create these Tammany societies, these are these sort of massive drinking parties, basically. And, and there's a kind of rollicking character to it. There's songs that are written, and there's comparisons to the foods that they eat, and there's all kinds of things like that. And then, what you can see after the revolution is a whole series of their fraternal societies in which people get dressed up like Indians in order to commemorate the memory of the revolution and to forestall any other sort of revolutionary impulses. And this carries straight through the 19th century and well into the 20th. So it's a thread that begins before the revolution, is codified during the revolution, and then just like the United States just runs with it up until the present moment.
1: Philip, you describe Americans or settlers being on the edge of feeling bad about themselves. What do you mean by that?
0: I sort of imagine it like this, You are your average settler colonist standing on the Atlantic seaboard and you're looking westward, and you see what? This savage land, this wilderness full of Indian people, these people who you were going to regard as uncivilized and savage. Then you look back over your shoulder and what do you see? This oppressive king who's, kind of taking all of your stuff and quartering soldiers in your house, and you think, and all of a sudden, like, then imagine you turn around and you stand and you look back the other way and you're like, oh, I'm very, very British. I'm very, very civilized, right? But then you look back over your shoulder and you're like, no, I'm really actually more like Indians than I am like the British. And so so there's a never a kind of coherent identity that forms. It's one of the things that I think is just characteristic of American and settler colonial kinds of dynamics in general. It's, you're caught between being a neither and a nor. And, how do you create an affirmative sort of national identity out of that? It's one of the reasons why, despite all of the sort of parades and flyovers and stuff that we sort of, do to kind of create a national identity, underneath that, there's always an uncertainty about just what it is.
1: 1-800-996-2848 is the number to join our conversation today. What do you think about the 250th anniversary coming up here, July 4th, right around the corner? Join the conversation, 1-800-99-NATIVE. Nick Estes joins us now from Minneapolis, Minnesota, where he is an associate professor in American Indian Studies at the University of Minnesota. And Nick, one takeaway I took from listening to the podcast is that if Americans don't understand different perspectives of history, we run the risk of history repeating itself. How do you connect this country's historical origins to the current political environment we're living in? All right, I'm going to go back to Nick here. And Philip, I want to go back to, actually, Rebecca, I'd like to bring you back in here as we're getting Philip, as we're getting Nick situated here and squared away.
2: Can you hear
1: And
2: me?
1: yeah, I hear you now, Nick. Are you there? Go
2: Okay,
1: ahead. Yeah.
2: yeah. I'd like to actually start with a story with that begins with Rebecca, and she came to record the podcast here in the Twin Cities. And actually, the day that we had gone to Fort Snelling, which is the first military fort sort of in this area, it was established, in 1787. This was considered where Minneapolis is today, a place that Dakota people call Bedote, was considered the western frontier of the United States, even though there was really no American presence here at the time. But later on, at the beginning of the 19th century, they built a military fort called Fort Snelling. And Rebecca and I were actually there the day that we found out that Renee Good was shot and killed by an ICE agent during Operation Metro Surge. And it's quite fascinating to be sort of living in the Twin Cities at that time, especially as an indigenous person, somebody from the Ocheti Shakoi, but also teaching a federal Indian treaty course during this, because the occupation didn't begin with Operation Metro Surge, but it was the longstanding military occupation in this area with the building of Fort Snelling that actually was the precursor. The Fort Snelling was created to project U.S. military power in this particular region. It was built atop the creation site of Dakota people. And, it served as a place where you know, Dakota people were interned during the 1862 U.S. Dakota War. It was a concentration camp. Several, you know, there was many deaths here. People starved. It was a place of trauma, right? And today, you know, there's like a dog park. There's a hiking trail. You know, cross-country skiing. It's an area of recreation. But also within the military campus is a place called the Whipple Building, which is the regional headquarters for Immigration Customs Enforcement. And so they were actually using the original military reservation that had been carved out from the treaty that was, you know, signed with Dakota people, but was never ratified by the Senate, ironically. But they were using the same location to facilitate and to direct Operation Metro Surge. And so I like to begin with that story because, you know, I'm a historian more of the 20th century than I am of, you know, the 17th, 18th, and 19th centuries. And I begin with that because I'm really interested in how Americans view their own history in the present, right? And just the inability to really kind of make the connection that the ICE facility only exists because of the military occupation and the taking of Dakota lands that actually led to the Dakota genocide as well as the Dakota exile, something that is, you know, bound up with, you know, Philip's own history as a Deloria, as a Dakota person, but also bound up with my own history and some of my ancestors actually being forced out of what is presently known as Minnesota today.
1: Okay. Nick, Fort Snelling, I travel in and out of the Twin Cities a fair amount, and I'm always intrigued by the fact that Fort Snelling is located right next to Minneapolis-St. Paul Airport. In fact, it's the first the first buildings you see when you fly in, you leave the airport, or when you arrive. do you think that's poignant?
2: It is, and you know, it's kind of fascinating because there's a history of the construction of the interstate system here, and many of the historic Black and Latino neighborhoods were actually destroyed by the building of the interstate system. And Fort Snelling, you know, they built a highway through it, but they rebuilt the fort. You know, it kind of fell into disrepair, but they literally rebuilt the fort atop of the highway system to make, you know, they took a lot of care in kind of reconstructing what they felt was the kind of historic landscape, you know, worth preserving, worth protecting. There's an organization called Friends of Fort Snelling that provides, you know, sort of a you know, financial backing to keep the fort going. But yeah, it is quite poignant. And I think to kind of get to the point of this podcast, it's like there was a longstanding history of Dakota presence here and Ho-Chunk presence, you know, prior to the arrival of Americans. And what does it mean to build this military fort atop a sacred site, you know, site of emergence and creation? It's quite a jarring experience.
1: Nick Estes, one of our guests today on Native America Calling, along with Philip Deloria and Rebecca Nagel. We are talking about the new podcast, First America. Short break, and we'll be right back.
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0: We're glad you're with us today on Native America Calling. I'm Sean Spruce. Are you excited about America's celebration of its 250th anniversary? Do you have concerns? Join the discussion. 1-800-996-2848. That is also 1-800-99-NATIVE. One of our guests today, Nick Estes, is a professor in American Indian Studies at the University of Minnesota. And Nick, let's go back to how closely Native American culture, Native American people, Native American themes are integrated into American society. And let's talk about language, for example. Words like powwow, tomahawk, teepee, all part of everyday vocabulary of many Americans. How would you, though, describe American identity in relationship to its Native people?
1: Yeah, I think to kind of build off of what Phil had been talking about earlier, and this idea of the Indian Wars, most people don't recognize since the founding of this country, the United States had been at war for more than a century with indigenous people, but it never once had a formal declaration of war from Congress, right? And so I think today when we look at the motifs that you're talking about, cultural influence, we see that a lot in the military language. You know, you have Apache helicopters, you have Tomahawk missiles, you have, going into enemy territory is often called, leaving the reservation, or sometimes called Indian territory or Indian country. So you have these like motifs of war, and that really harkens back to the Indian Wars. But I would also say there's a direct legal connection. You have scholars, legal scholars such as John C. Yu, who was with the Bush administration and largely an architect of the U.S. War on Terror, who actually looked at the Indian Wars as a precedent that could be established to justify the expansion of presidential war powers. And as recently as 2018, the Trump administration, when it, went ahead and bombed Syria and later, assassinated an Iranian military commander, Qasem Soleimani, in Iraq, had, through its Office of Legal Counsel, had actually cited the Northwest Indian Wars, the wars that Phil was talking about, that George Washington had waged against this, Confederacy, this alliance of indigenous nations that was resisting U.S. incursion into the Ohio River Valley and also, led to the worst military defeat in U.S. history. Scholars like John C. Yu and others who believe in the sort of unitary executive theory of power often cite the Indian Wars as a legal precedent to show that the president doesn't need to go to Congress to get a declaration of war, to go to war, or to embark on military action, as long as it can be justified, in acting in self-defense or there's some kind of imminent threat. And that was what, the Trump administration had recently said when he bombed, Iran back last year, but then also bombed Iran this year and is now trying to negotiate an exit plan for the United States. And I think it's also just one last sort of caveat to that. We're approaching on Thursday the 150th anniversary of the Battle of Greasy Grass.
0: Yes,
1: and that is also sort of, if we look at the character of somebody like George Custer, he was a very flamboyant individual, somebody who was seeking to make a name for himself. He, led this disastrous, attack on a Cheyenne, Arapaho, and Lakota village on June 25th, 1876. He lost his life as well as, 268 of his men. But, that was a major defeat, but it also resulted, the idea behind that was also kind of attacking indigenous nations who were seen as leaving the reservation, but also to protect, the interests of the United States in getting gold from the Black Hills. And so while it recognized later on in 1980, the U.S. Supreme Court recognized the taking of the Black Hills from Lakota people was illegal and unconstitutional, it said nothing about the wars that it waged against indigenous people. And so I want to bring that fact up because I think it's important that history still lives with us today, and we can see it in, whether it's Trump's, military adventures abroad, or you know, the taking of indigenous land, such as the Black Hills.
0: Nick, how are you and other Native people you know planning to spend the 4th of July this year?
1: Well, the 4th of July is a holiday, so I'll probably spend it like most people and take the day off. But, you know, as somebody, as I think Rebecca, Phil and Maggie Blackhawk and Ned Blackhawk and I had sort of conceptualized and conceived of this project was, you know, we're all educators in some way and we're all storytellers in some way. And I think these holidays are points for critical reflection, right? Much like Thanksgiving, like I take Thanksgiving off, you know, it's a day off, you know, we should have days off as people who work. So I don't have any personal feelings about that, but I also, you know, I also believe in honesty and I also believe in the accurate telling of history. So I also think that it's important to tell these stories, the way that they happened and from the perspective of people who have been here the longest, you know, since time immemorial. There's sort of two timelines of the United States. There's the indigenous timeline, hence the name of, you know, the podcast series, First America. And then there's the shorter timeline of the United States. And I think they, you know, they both deserve equal representation. They both deserve equal criticism, but they also deserve equal sort of consideration on holidays such as the 4th of July.
0: Thanks, Nick. Rebecca, I want to go back to you because we just heard Nick mention Maggie Blackhawk, and you interview Maggie in one of the episodes. Of course, she is a legal scholar, and you talk about democracy and there's this big fantasy almost, this golden word that's synonymous with America, democracy. But you asked the question, you posed this question to the listener, does U.S. democracy apply to Native Americans? What did you learn from Maggie Blackhawk, Rebecca?
2: Yeah, I mean, I think, you know, personally, thinking about the 250th anniversary of the signing of the Declaration of Independence, and looking at the American Revolutionary War, I think it's kind of just normal and human to think, well, how do I fit into this? And that was kind of where I started. You know, when we think about the American Revolution, what happened to Cherokees during that time, and Phil mentioned this, but as basically punishment for siding with the British, half of all Cherokee towns were leveled. And actually in the summer of 1776, colonial militias waited until it was too late in the growing season for the corn to be replanted. And then during the invasion, systematically burned our crops so that people would starve. And so with history like that, I think as a Native person, it leaves you, I think, very just sort of naturally with the question of like, well, what is this democracy to me? And how do I fit into this origin story? And I think what I learned through Maggie's scholarship and, you know, everyone who's worked on the project is that actually the story that we tell ourselves about democracy in the United States is a myth. It's not the full story. And so this idea that the founders said no to colonialism, said no to empire, and threw off the king and instead chose democracy leaves out the fact that they wanted to be an empire. They just wanted to control it, right? Like they didn't want to be colonial subjects. They wanted to be the people who were running the colony. And so at the exact same time they're creating this democracy, they're also building American empire. And the way that that empire governed people was not through elections, was not through courts, was not with, you know, balances of power and due process and freedom of speech and all of that stuff. It was top down. And you see this first with indigenous people. You know, so at different times throughout U.S. history, the federal government has controlled where we can live, what kind of food we can eat, what we can do for work, how we raise our children, if we can even have or keep our children. And that's not democracy, right? And so in the podcast, we talk about it as that's authoritarian. And a little bit like what Nick was saying earlier was, you know, to colonize indigenous people, to take our land, we gave, as America, we gave the federal government, particularly the president, a lot of power, and that power came without very many limits and checks and balances. And so at this moment that we're living through, you know, where people are saying, well, how could the president send thousands of ICE officers to Minneapolis? How could ICE officers shoot and kill American citizens in the streets and there are no consequences? How can the president bomb Iran or start a war without congressional approval? Like, how are all of these things happening? And it feels really confusing because it feels different than the government that we've known or the government that we thought we knew. And one of the big things I learned by studying the history and talking to scholars like Maggie is that actually part of our government has always been authoritarian. Part of our government has always been top down. And so the chaos that we're seeing today, it has an origin story, right? And that origin goes back to the beginning.
0: Rebecca, throughout the podcast, you highlight similarities between historical events and what we're seeing now. And you discuss a person from the January 6th U.S. Capitol attack with regard to the history of maybe white people's obsession with Native people like we're talking about today. Tell us more about that connection, because I think all of us as Native people remember who that figure was and what he looked like and maybe what he represented or was trying to represent. I'm not really sure.
2: Yeah. So, I mean, like everybody else on January 6th, when, you know, people were storming the U.S. Capitol, I was kind of just scrolling through social media on my phone trying to understand what was happening. And there was this one image that basically stopped me in my tracks. And it was this guy, the QAnon shaman. And so he, you know, was bare chested. He had face paint on. He was carrying a spear of all things. And then he had this fur and horned headdress. And he's a white guy storming the U.S. Capitol dressed up like a Native American. And the parallels to what Phil talked about are kind of obvious, right? And so it's similar to the Boston Tea Party. You know, it's white people dressing up like Native people to riot, right? It's that kind of sense of lawlessness that you saw with the Tea Party. You know, they're storming ships to throw tea into the harbor. There's sort of this culture of taking things into your own hands. And so there are those kind of surface parallels. Then I think there's also something deeper than that, something that I think is below the surface, almost like subconscious in the American character. Which is, I think for me, when I was watching January 6th, what was confusing was, well, how could people say that they're fighting for American democracy at the same time that they're trying to overturn the results of an election? Or even just, you know, storm the Capitol building, and when they got in there, they kind of trashed it, right? You know, they're sort of going to the seat of government and breaking things. How is that upholding democracy? And I think that contradiction is baked into American identity, because if you think about what Phil was describing early Americans doing, is they were building a national identity off of pretending to be Native, off of playing Indian and pretending to be Indigenous, but at the same time their government was killing and at war with actual Native people. And so that impulse to destroy the thing that you say that you care about, or that kind of American contradiction, it's there from the beginning. You know, one of the things we say in the podcast is that it would be almost like if you murdered a family and you moved into their house and then you pretended to be them. You know, it's like, of course, American identity is rupturing because it was built on that contradiction.
0: The serial killer analogy. That's what he described it as. It was effective. Yeah, that definitely caught my attention when I was listening. Philip DeLoria, back to you as we begin to wind down the show. Are there any places across the country right now that you're familiar with that are planning celebrations next week that you think will be making an earnest effort to include Native voices and perspectives?
3: Oh, that's a great question. I hate to say it, Sean. I'm probably not looped in well enough to know. I will tell you, last year in that sort of small town in northern Michigan where I sometimes hang out, I proposed that we do a community reading of the Declaration of Independence. How American could that possibly be? And the answer was like, we can't do that. It's too political. And I think, the reason is behind that is, kind of the same thing that Rebecca was just saying, this question that has been asked, of late, like, look, if the Patriots were able to be participating in January 6th, would they have been storming the Capitol? And the answer is yes. They are continuous in that sort of sense, and when you sit down and read the Declaration, which I think is something that's worth everybody doing, and we've all been doing it more lately, but I'm always surprised when I get to that list of complaints, how much is going on there and how relevant the complaints are to sort of our current politics, in this particular moment. So what I would hope would be that people across the country would sort of actually just sit down, focus on the declaration itself, and then, as Rebecca said, like linger over the 27th complaint, right? That final complaint. And ask yourself, how is it that in the middle of all this, the high-flying talk of freedom and liberty in the beginning and in natural rights and human rights, how is it that actually this complaint about slavery, which is a watered-down version, right, a changed version from the original that Jefferson was drafting, and merciless Indian savages, I just think this is a point of reflection for everybody to think about in the days that are coming.
0: 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Six-part series launches today. We were joined by Rebecca Nagel, the creator and host of First America, and also Philip Deloria and Nick Estes, who are interviewed extensively in the podcast as well. Join us again tomorrow when we hear from descendants of those who took part in another historical event marking an important anniversary, the Battle of Greasy Grass. I'm Sean Spruce. You've been listening to the one, the only Native America Calling. Hope you enjoy the rest of your day.

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